0: I don't know if you've ever heard this before, but whales have larger brains than human beings. But it's interesting. Listen to how this orca whale is learning to mimic the trainer.
1: Amy! Amy!
0: And apparently, orcas have also learned to make raspberry sounds. Very impressive.
2: Hello? Hello? Hello? 1, 2. Bye-bye.
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1: Should have been long gone now, yeah. Shouldn't be living.

0: I think we all need to pray for the artists that you hear, because they can get so wrapped up in the stardom and, you know, the glitter in their eyes kind of a thing that they lose track of who they are in Christ. And that was the case of what happened with the original Newsboys founder, John James. So once you kind of did a little too much on the internet and crashed and burned and realized that you were more about yourself and maybe Christ didn't know you, what happened next?
1: God had a rescue plan that he had, a story of redemption long before I ever saw it. And he took me to the outback of Australia to die. That old John had to die. And it was really a redemptive story of God taking me back to Australia to be broken, to be healed, to be set free. And man, I'm so thankful that there was an awesome local church that took me in and was part of that journey of healing and redemption and accountability that God used. I wouldn't be here today if it wasn't the awesome ministry of local church when it's done right.
0: Yeah. Sometimes when you go to church, your hurt that you get there comes from the other people who are messed up like you. And so it's inevitable, but there are also so many people there with Holy Spirit, and they know how to move in that and love and to heal us. Go to church.
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0: Well, on the way from youth, there were several times when I thought I was an adult, only to find out I wasn't until, well, for you, Mary, when did you know for sure you were an adult?
1: I knew when I went and filled out for gigging utilities, and then I knew even more when I had to pay the bill.
0: We always thought when we were young, when we'd grow up, we'd have all that freedom and stay up as late as we wanted.
1: Yes, yes. The reality is that you don't get all those nice things unless you pay for them.
0: Stunning though it may be.
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0: You know, the Bible says we're supposed to become as children. I wish we could do that because we would be able to be like this five-year-old being asked questions. The first being, what's beautiful to you?
1: Mommy.
2: Oh, really?
1: Yes.
2: Who else is beautiful?
1: Grandma.
2: Oh, really?
1: Yes.
2: Are you beautiful?
1: No, I'm a boy.
2: Boys can be beautiful.
1: Okay.
2: Who's the most beautiful person you know?
1: Mommy.
2: You want to tell her?
1: You're the most beautiful person ever. Mommy, you're so beautiful.
3: I think you're so beautiful.
1: I love you.
4: I love you.
0: Now wait, do you realize that Jesus sees you as beautiful? You're created in his image. Come on.
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0: with Sarah Bowers here. Okay, what do you got for us?
1: Christian joke of the day. If Mary is the mother of Jesus, and Jesus is known as the Lamb of God, does that mean Mary had a little lamb?
0: Yeah, you may be groaning, but you're going to share it, aren't you?

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0: Now, if we're honest, we all have these I don't know kind of things. And here's Jeff Foxworthy sharing a few of his.
1: I don't know why the dentist makes you lie to them. Like every time I go to the dentist, they'll be looking at my mouth. They're like, ooh, you have not been flossing every day, have you? No, not every day. Let me think. The last time I flossed, you did it. I don't know why the bank leaves the vault door wide open, but changed the 25-cent ink pen to the counter. And why does the drive-up banking window have directions written in Braille? They do. Look at it the next time you're there.
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0: When was that moment you knew you were an adult, Maria?
1: I was standing in the Target looking for a birthday card for someone, and I was turning 30, and I saw a card that was black that had 30 written in white, and I started crying because I realized I was an adult. Card aisle, I was crying, and my husband was asking me what my problem was, and I told him I'm not in my 20s anymore, and now I'm an adult.
0: Sometimes it just hits you, doesn't it?
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0: Every now and then, we have the awesome opportunity to talk to some artists who do music that you recognize, like Jericho Walls and Fill My Cup, and he's got a new one out now. But we're talking to Andrew Rip, and it was kind of rough with you growing up, and I can really relate to it. I had a rough upbringing, too, but tell us your story, because you could sing the blues, man.
1: Yeah, I did sing those blues for a long time. Coming out of Chicago, broken family, 14 years old. Dad was kind of taken away for a couple years. I mean, there's a lot of details in there, but luckily I had a family friend that you might actually know because he was a football player in Chicago named Mike Singletary.
0: You're kidding.
1: And he and his wife were really good friends with my parents at Willow Creek Church way, way back in the day. I remembered really grabbing on to him, not only as a role model in regards to just his success, but then as I grew up, I realized the thing I really idolized about him and his wife, Kim, were their relationship with the Lord. Like, they had a peace about them that couldn't be explained with words.
0: We're hearing from Andrew Rip, his rough upbringing, and what pulled him out of the pit. He's going to finish sharing his story in just a moment.
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4: When I was walking through one of the hardest seasons of my life, I found myself stuck in survival mode. In the middle of all of that, I started declaring these words over myself. And they were, I'm safe, I'm loved, I'm more than enough, I'm worthy because I'm His. Those daily declarations became the foundation for this song, and it's more than just lyrics. A reminder that no matter what you're walking through, you are loved, you're chosen, you're enough because you're His.

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1: Sometimes I feel like I just keep pretending.

0: Our Savior Jesus, he told us what we need to be doing. He said to the disciples, you can read it in the Gospels, Matthew, Mark, Luke, and John at the end, but Mark 16:15, Jesus said, go into all the world and preach the gospel to every creature or every person. He who believes and is baptized will be saved, but he who does not believe will be condemned. We're supposed to be sharing the good news of Jesus Christ. Here's the part for shy people. How do you do that? This is where we go to Dr. Timothy, and he says, first of all, you want to be friendly, but then explore as you're with somebody. Look around. What magazines do they have out? You know, what are their interests that you can strike up a conversation? The second part of this is stimulate. So what are you searching for there, Doc?
1: At some point in their answers, they may allude to something spiritually or provide an open door. So the second step of this process after I explore is to stimulate. That's when I bring spiritual things into the conversation. I can do that in a variety of ways. I call these bridges to the gospel, bridging from normal conversation to the gospel. It may be in the form of an intellectual bridge. They've mentioned something about religion, and I can ask them the question, has anyone ever shared with you how the Bible teaches that we become a true Christian, a true follower of Christ? Or it may be a personal opinion bridge. They may have referenced something in the news, and I simply say, in your personal opinion, what do you think makes a person a Christian? That helps to identify what they believe in and usually provides a basis for further conversation. So the first step is to explore. The second is to stimulate. The final step is to share, where oftentimes I will share my own testimony or begin the process of sharing the good news with them.

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1: The story behind the song, Alleluia. Here's Chris from Elevation Worship.
2: I didn't wake up today by accident. I've been gifted another day by God, and I get to choose what to do with it. And this song shouts, I came to praise. That's why I woke up today.
3: I came to praise. That's why I woke up today. That's why I woke up today.
2: So no matter what I'm walking through, God is worthy. No matter how I'm feeling, He's still faithful, and He deserves my praise.

0: It's kind of funny when you see the next generation kind of doing the same thing that you so relate to. My son, Tyler, he's my oldest son. He said, you know, I came into the room, I saw, and then I forgot what I was doing. So I retraced my steps, got distracted. I have no idea what's going on, but I have to use the bathroom. Yeah, welcome to being a grown-up.
1: Hello, friends. This is Sherry. And guess what? My friend Brant Hansen's new book is out. I'm so excited about this. It's called Living Unoffended. It's all about living at peace in a world of anger and anxiety. That's what our world is right now, for sure. This book is fantastic. It's very funny, very helpful, like my friend Brant. And great news, right now you can win a copy of Living Unoffended. Just go to BrantHansen.com. 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
2: Special thanks to HarperCollins.
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0: Well, I'm telling you, it just wasn't a pretty sight. Richard driving by saw it. Can you imagine a woman in her third trimester? Obviously, she's changing a flat tire on a car. Well, everyone calls her Franny. Her husband was working out of town about an hour away, so she knew she couldn't call him. She's not signed up for any AAA or anything like that to help out. So she thought she would get out the tire and she'd try to figure out how to jack up the car and do that. She looked at the tire. It was shredded. So she went back, she sat in the car, she was wondering what the next move was, and that's when somebody pulled their car up and the guy came up, knocked on her window, gave her a smile, looked at the tire and said, "You know, pop your trunk and I'll change that for you." Franny, so excited that there is somebody that she doesn't know getting her out of the mess, and she thinks that it was probably an angel, but who knows? The guy just smiled, offered to replace the tire, and Franny is like, "Thank you, thank you, thank you." Found out his name is Richard. Well, you know, I think if we all have eyes to see, we might be able to see how we can step in and be that angel in case the real angels don't show up.
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0: And the impossible question, one in seven of us say that we, or somebody that we know, has encountered this. What is it?
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Well, I'm telling you, it just wasn't a pretty sight. Richard driving by saw it. Can you imagine a woman in her third trimester? Obviously, she's changing a flat tire on a car. Well, everyone calls her Franny. Her husband was working out of town about an hour away, so she knew she couldn't call him. She's not signed up for any AAA or anything like that to help out. So she thought she would get out the tire and she'd try to figure out how to jack up the car and do that. She looked at the tire. It was shredded. So she went back, she sat in the car, she was wondering what the next move was, and that's when somebody pulled their car up and the guy came up, knocked on her window, gave her a smile, looked at the tire and said, you know, pop your trunk and I'll change that for you. Franny, so excited that there is somebody that she doesn't know getting her out of the mess, and she thinks that it was probably an angel, but who knows? The guy just smiled, offered to replace the tire, and Franny is like, thank you, thank you, thank you. Found out his name is Richard. Well, you know, I think if we all have eyes to see, we might be able to see how we can step in and be that angel. In case the real angels don't show up.

0: So many of us get hooked up in it, doom scrolling, where you're just scrolling and scrolling. It's bad news and bad news. You try another app and it's more of that. And so what would we do if we were not scrolling endlessly? Well, we could do what Philippians 4:8 says. Finally, brethren, whatever things are true, whatever things are noble, whatever things are just, whatever things are pure, whatever things are lovely, whatever things are of good report, if there is any virtue and if there is anything praiseworthy, meditate on these things. Those are the things which you learned and received and heard and saw in me. Paul wrote this. He says, those are the things you do, and the God of peace will be with you.
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0: impossible question with your answers, and one in seven of us or somebody that you know has encountered this. What is it?
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2: A bear.
3: Sasquatch.
0: A Sasquatch. 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What is it?
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3: I would be perfect if it wasn't for the million things that I never can seem to get right.
4: I want to be perfect. I look around at the people next to me. I look on social media and over again, I see this perfect picture of someone's life. And I think to myself, God, when other people are brave, all I see is fear in my life. And then I remember that it's God's perfect love that casts out that fear. I feel like every time that I make a turn, it is heading down another broken road when I remember that God has a perfect plan for my life. When we throw up our hands and we confess the places that we fall short, that's when God's perfect love shows up and loves us perfectly.

0: The impossible question, see if you can answer it. One in seven of us or somebody that we know has encountered this. What is it?
1: Is it a lawsuit? Is it an angel? We have two guesses from two people here.
0: Yeah?
1: Hitting a wild animal.
0: Nope.
1: And the other one is getting a speeding ticket.
0: Great guesses from both of you, but the actual answer, one in seven of us or somebody that you know has encountered a UFO. One of the most interesting examples, and I think it kind of explains what it may be, there was a pilot who was awakened over Southeast Asia, long flight, but everybody up in the cabin had been tracking this UFO for hours, and they told him about it. He rebuked it in the name of Jesus, and boom, just like that, it was gone.

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0: And here's an encouraging thought out of Proverbs. A cheerful heart is good medicine.
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1: I've never seen a morning the sun forgot to rise, in every single detail, you're faithful every time.

Seeking the Lord in the quiet. It's really powerful. Hi, I'm Heather. Thanks for being here. I am finding more and more that it's difficult for me to connect with God unless I'm quiet and it's quiet around me. So, you know, no like music or TV or anything like that. And these times become very sweet, but they're difficult to enter into because there's so much noise in our world. And there's so much noise in my world. And so for me, intentionally making that time has been so good to connect with God.

0: much anxiety could be skipped if you just decided to be more teachable? I find this really interesting. Hi, I'm Heather. Too often, I dig in my heels to do things the way that I want to do them, and it ends up just stressing me out. Thinking my way is the best is actually pretty prideful and very dangerous. When I am surrounding myself with other people who give me sound life experience, that helps me because then I'm not looking inward to what I think. Proverbs 12:15 says this: a fool is in love with his own opinion. But wisdom means being teachable.
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1: The story behind the song, Alleluia. 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
2: I didn't wake up today by accident. I've been gifted another day by God, and I get to choose what to do with it. And this song shouts, I came to praise. That's why I woke up today.
3: I came to praise. That's why I woke up today.
2: So no matter what I'm walking through, God is worthy. No matter how I'm feeling, He's still faithful, and He deserves my praise.

0: There are days it's just going to be hard. Hey, I'm Heather. Thanks for being here. I had a hard time connecting with God this morning. I set aside about a half hour, and my brain was just all over the place. And at one point, I finally said, God, I'm really sorry. Like, this was not how I intended this time to go. And I felt like he said, it's okay. Like, his expectations for me are not the same as my expectations for me. And I love that he is gentle and loving with me in those moments.
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Start your day with Kevin and Taylor in the morning. It's the Dave Ramsey Show from 1 till 4. Doug and Jamie will take you home afternoon drive. And it's Penny keeping the faith evenings on Glory 97.

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1: I've got so much to be thankful for. Look, I got

0: God's love, it is so amazing. Hey, I'm Heather. Thanks for being here. Ephesians 2, 4, and 6 from The Message says this. It wasn't so long ago that you were mired in that old life of sin. You let the world, which doesn't know the first thing about living, tell you how to live. You filled your lungs with polluted unbelief and then exhaled disobedience. We all did it. All of us doing what we felt like doing, when we felt like doing it. All of us in the same boat. It's a wonder God didn't lose his temper and do away with the whole lot of us. Instead, immense in mercy, with an incredible love, he embraced us. He took our sin, dead lives, and made us alive in Christ. He did all this on his own with no help from us. Then he picked us up, set us down in the highest heaven in the company of Jesus, our Messiah.
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1: Hey, it's Heather. 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
1: The story behind the song, I'm Yours. Here's Blanca.
2: When I was walking through one of the hardest seasons of my life, I found myself stuck in survival mode. In the middle of all of that, I started declaring these words over myself, and they were, I'm safe, I'm loved, I'm more than enough, I'm worthy because I'm His. Those daily declarations became the foundation for this song, and it's more than just lyrics. A reminder that no matter what you're walking through, you are loved, you're chosen, you're enough because you're His.

0: I mean, we've all felt stress from being attacked on every side, right? Hi, I'm Heather. Thanks for being here. At times, you may have felt like it was coming at you from every angle. Like when my finances are too tight and we're in a rough patch in our marriage, or when my kids are struggling, or we're exhausted from overtime at work. The seasons can often feel like tens of thousands of enemies surrounding our sense of peace every day. Psalm 3:6 says this, "No longer will I fear my tens of thousands of enemies who have surrounded me."
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2: 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Here's C.C. 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
3: Psalm 63 talks about God's love being better than life. And that is so true. When I think of the goodness of Jesus and all that he has done for me, I can't help but praise God. And this song, Worthy of It All, just puts it all in perspective. He's worthy of all of our praise, all of our strength. The Bible instructs us to love him with all of our heart, soul, and mind. Why? Because he deserves nothing less. He is worthy of it all.

0: There are things going on behind the scenes in people's lives that you'll probably never know about. Hey, I'm Heather. Thanks for being here. I was dropping a meal off at a church family, and their little girls, one of them is really big into dance, and she was trying to work on a back walkover, which is kind of where you are standing, and then you go backwards, and then you flip over your legs. Well, my daughter was with me, and she is a collegiate cheerleader, and so she started to help her because she was working on it. And in the conversation, it came out that how she learned how to do that was by pushing off the wall in our basement. And I was like, I didn't even know you did that. And the thing is, it made me think that there's a lot of people doing a lot of things behind the scenes that are making them better that no one ever sees. But they're better because of the work that they're putting in, and no one sees it.
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Hi, I'm Heather. 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

0: Nothing can separate you from God. Hi, I'm Heather. Thanks for being here. Romans 8, 38 and 39 says, "For I'm convinced that neither death nor life, nor angels nor principalities, nor things present nor things to come, nor powers nor height nor depth nor any other created thing will be able to separate us from the love of God, which is in Christ Jesus."
1: You know, if you're going to invest in going to college, maybe it's for an undergraduate degree or a master's or doctorate or whatever, shouldn't you get more than just a degree? 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

0: God puts people in your life, and sometimes it's really good. Hi, I'm Heather. I have a longtime friend. We were actually roommates in college. Funny thing is, we didn't get along very well then, but we are best friends, and she knows all my stuff. That's actually a comfort to me. And recently I shared something with her that I was struggling with. And we live about 2 hours apart. So she sends me Marco Polos and I send her Marco Polos back. But she spoke life into me and she spoke truth and reminded me of some things. Boy, I needed that.
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0: The story behind the song, Alleluia. 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
1: I didn't wake up today by accident. I've been gifted another day by God, and I get to choose what to do with it. And this song shouts, I came to praise. That's why I woke up today.
2: I came to praise. That's why I woke up today.
1: So no matter what I'm walking through, God is worthy. No matter how I'm feeling, He's still faithful, and He deserves my praise.

0: the next bad thing. Yeah. That's hard not to do that. Hey, I'm Heather. Thanks for being here today. I was spending time with the Lord this morning, and I was talking to him about that and how sometimes I will prepare myself for a bad thing that's going to happen. And then that bad thing doesn't happen. At least not yet. That's what I tell myself in my head. And God's like, I'm already there. I will help you through that when and if it happens. But I can see the future. I love you. And I'm going to make sure that you're okay. And it was this huge relief to me because I was like, I need to start letting go of the what ifs, the preparing myself for what might happen, because it might never.
1: Okay, something very practical and very smart you can do if you want. 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

times where I read something and it's like, whoa, Ham Heather, thanks for being here. Worry is like worshiping the problem. Oh, that was like a gut punch for me, because it's true, right? Like, you think that you have to figure it out, or if you think through every single scenario, you're going to figure it out. Yeah, that's like worshiping. Oh, man, that's good.

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0: God can do whatever he wants, and it doesn't have to look the way that you think it does. Hey, I'm Heather. God doesn't need perfect circumstances to do powerful things. He can do powerful things all the time, you know, whenever he wants. And I, for some reason, think that like, well, this perfect situation has to happen. Nope. God can do those powerful things whenever.
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1: The story behind the song, Perfectly. Here's Micah Tyler.
2: I would be perfect if it wasn't for the million things that I never can seem to get right.
3: I want to be perfect. I look around at the people next to me. I look on social media and over again, I see this perfect picture of someone's life. And I think to myself, God, when other people are brave, all I see is fear in my life. And then I remember that it's God's perfect love that casts out that fear. I feel like every time that I make a turn, it is heading down another broken road when I remember that God has a perfect plan for my life. When we throw up our hands and we confess the places that we fall short, that's when God's perfect love shows up and loves us perfectly.

0: I love my friends, but just like me, they have issues. I am mother. I have a friend who we joke that she has a doctorate in Googling because whenever her kids were sick or anything was wrong with her, she would Google it. Well, now her kids are a little bit older. She started to Google car problems. And of course, it comes up with like the worst case scenario. What I think is really funny is that her son is a mechanic and he'll be like, "Mom, stop Googling things. I can fix it."
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0: are days it's just going to be hard. Hey, I'm Heather. Thanks for being here. I had a hard time connecting with God this morning. I set aside about a half hour, and my brain was just all over the place. And at one point, I finally said, God, I'm really sorry. Like, this was not how I intended this time to go. And I felt like he said, it's okay. Like, his expectations for me are not the same as my expectations for me. And I love that he is gentle and loving with me in those moments.
1: Hello, friends. This is Sherry. And guess what? My friend Brant Hansen's new book is out. I'm so excited about this. It's called Living Unoffended. It's all about living at peace in a world of anger and anxiety. That's what our world is right now, for sure. This book is fantastic. It's very funny, very helpful, like my friend Brant. And great news, right now you can win a copy of Living Unoffended. Just go to BrantHansen.com. 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
2: Special thanks to HarperCollins.
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2: Psalm 63 talks about God's love being better than life. And that is so true. When I think of the goodness of Jesus and all that he has done for me, I can't help but praise God. And this song, Worthy of It All, just puts it all in perspective. He's worthy of all of our praise, all of our strength. The Bible instructs us to love him with all of our heart, soul, and mind. Why? Because he deserves nothing less. He is worthy of it all.

God's love, it is so amazing. Hey, I'm Heather. Thanks for being here. Ephesians 2, 4, and 6 for the Message says this. It wasn't so long ago that you were mired in that old life of sin. You let the world, which doesn't know the first thing about living, tell you how to live. You filled your lungs with polluted unbelief and then exhaled disobedience. We all did it. All of us doing what we felt like doing, when we felt like doing it. All of us in the same boat. It's a wonder God didn't lose his temper and do away with the whole lot of us. Instead, immense in mercy, with an incredible love, he embraced us. He took our sin, dead lives, and made us alive in Christ. He did all this on his own with no help from us. Then he picked us up, set us down in the highest heaven in the company of Jesus, our Messiah.

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0: this place.
1: Sometimes you might feel like there's one right decision. I'm here to say I'm not sure that that's most of the time the case. Hi, I'm Heather. I think there's lots of right decisions. And I think there's times I get stuck with, well, I don't want to mess up. I don't want to make the wrong decision. I want to make sure that it's the absolute right decision. I'm not sure that's how God sees it. I'm not sure that that's exactly how it is. I think there's more than one right answer. And I think that being okay with the fact that that may be the case might be what God is trying to teach me.
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0: teenage anxiety could be skipped if you just decided to be more teachable. I find this really interesting. Hi, I'm Heather. Too often, I dig in my heels to do things the way that I want to do them, and it ends up just stressing me out. Thinking my way is the best is actually pretty prideful and very dangerous. When I am surrounding myself with other people who give me sound life experience, that helps me because then I'm not looking inward to what I think. Proverbs 12:15 says this, "A fool is in love with his own opinion." But wisdom means being teachable.
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0: anxiety could be skipped if you just decided to be more teachable. I find this really interesting. Hi, I'm Heather. Too often, I dig in my heels to do things the way that I want to do them, and it ends up just stressing me out. Thinking my way is the best is actually pretty prideful and very dangerous. When I am surrounding myself with other people who give me sound life experience, that helps me because then I'm not looking inward to what I think. Proverbs 12:15 says this, "A fool is in love with his own opinion." But wisdom means being teachable.
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0: night.
1: I don't know what's going on with the squishy butters that everybody has.
2: I had never even heard of this until you brought it up a couple of minutes ago, and I looked it up. It's on Amazon. You can buy 3 sticks of this squishy, reformable butter, I guess, a therapeutic thing for $15.
1: I promise you, it's a thing. I'm out. We're at this restaurant. I saw a handful of girls look like middle school age, and they were tossing something around. When I got to looking at what it was one of those squishy sticks of butter. Maggie came home from school. I'm cleaning out her backpack, and I see a squishy thing of butter. It's like, what is happening right now? What is this? Why is this a craze right now?
2: Here it says, 3-piece butter squishy toy for decompression, anxiety, and relaxation. So there's, I've always thought there was therapeutic value in butter.
1: But it's when you're eating it.
2: 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There's therapy to be had.
1: There really is.
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1: I've never seen a morning the sun forgot to rise, in every single detail, you're faithful every time.

0: I don't know if your family has had these discussions lately. You've probably had them at one point or another, and it's family finances. You're budgeting.
1: Yes.
0: My wife and I recently went on a diet back a few months ago, and it's the carnivore diet where you eat...
1: It's a meat diet.
0: It's basically a meat diet, animal products, maybe eggs and dairy a little bit, but mostly meat.
1: Yes.
0: And as we were going over our budget last night, we realized we have picked what could possibly be the most expensive diet of all time. And that's just like us.
1: A ribeye costs what concert tickets used to cost.
0: $20 a pound. Yeah.
1: Yes.
0: Or more.
1: Yes.
0: And so I just think maybe there were cheaper diets out there.
1: Look, the surprising part isn't necessarily the diet that you chose, but it's that your retirement plan may now depend on like what the ground beef future prices are.
0: We're eating into our retirement fund. And the irony is that it's making us healthier, which means we'll live longer and run out of money sooner.
1: Oh, my goodness.
2: I know that hiring can be challenging. You sort through tons of resumes and you get too many so-so applicants. You're just waiting for someone to match your role perfectly. Well, now there's a place where you can meet them fast. ZipRecruiter.

0: little boy playing at his granny's house. He's probably like nine. He comes rolling up on his scooter when he sees a guy out front of his granny's house with a bunch of stuff, and he's trying to figure out what's going on. The guy heard him say something. He said,
1: Can he say that again?
2: I said, you can sell that to me, but I'll sell you a punch in the gut.
3: Whoa.
0: He said, you can sell that to me, but I'll sell you a punch in the gut.
1: Really?
2: Yep.
1: Why?
2: You're trying to mess with my granny.
0: Trying to mess with my granny.
1: Is this your granny?
2: Yep.
1: We're doing her house for pest control. Huh? Yeah, we're doing pest control. Like, actually, I'm gonna take care of her spider webs for your granny.
0: He walks past him.
1: Isn't that not nice?
0: He walks past him, and he's gonna go verify with granny that this guy's telling the truth. Didn't even say anything to him. Just walked right past him.
3: Well, I mean, I appreciate the protective instinct he has for his granny.
0: He's very protective.
3: But I think kids sometimes, they don't understand the concept of escalation. Like, he started with punch in the gut.
0: Yeah.
3: He led with that.
0: Look, he's not playing around when it comes to his granny.
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8: I didn't wake up today by accident. I've been gifted another day by God, and I get to choose what to do with it. And this song shouts, I came to praise. That's why I woke up today.
9: I came to praise. 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
8: So no matter what I'm walking through, God is worthy. No matter how I'm feeling, He's still faithful, and He deserves my praise.

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3: The story behind the song, I'm Yours. 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
4: When I was walking through one of the hardest seasons of my life, I found myself stuck in survival mode. In the middle of all of that, I started declaring these words over myself, and they were, I'm safe, I'm loved, I'm more than enough, I'm worthy because I'm His. Those daily declarations became the foundation for this song, and it's more than just lyrics. A reminder that no matter what you're walking through, you are loved, you're chosen, you're enough because you're His.

0: I know you've heard fellow believers talking about this, about all that's going on in the world right now and in the Middle East, and comparing it to what the Bible says about the end of this age, and comparing what's going on and speculating and to what's in the Bible. And I sometimes wonder, why did God give us these little incomplete snippets of information about the end of this age? Because all it seems to do is cause worry.
1: Well, if there's ever been a topic that's raised questions and causes confusion, it's the end of times.
0: Yeah,
1: that's
0: right?
1: Exactly what it is.
0: But,
1: yes.
0: But you know, if you read John 16:33, it says that he has told us these things so that we may have peace in him.
1: Mm.
0: Huh. Not worry, but peace. Jesus tells us that in this world we will have trouble, but he says, take heart, because he has overcome the world, and he will have the ultimate victory, and we'll share in that victory with him.

0: world, my place in this world.
1: Start your day with Kevin and Taylor in the morning. It's the Dave Ramsey Show from 1 till 4. Doug and Jamie will take you home afternoon drive. And it's Penny keeping the faith evenings on Glory 97.

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1: The story behind the song Worthy of It All. 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
2: Psalm 63 talks about God's love being better than life. And that is so true. When I think of the goodness of Jesus and all that he has done for me, I can't help but praise God. And this song, Worthy of It All, just puts it all in perspective. He's worthy of all of our praise, all of our strength. The Bible instructs us to love him with all of our heart, soul, and mind. Why? Because he deserves nothing less. He is worthy of it all.

0: You've ever wished you could just for a moment speak the language of an animal?
1: Well, it would solve a lot of problems, right?
0: And confusion.
1: Look, to your cat, look, when you have to evacuate your stomach, go to the tile, not the carpet.
0: That's a good example.
1: So helpful.
0: Another example, my husband and I were out for a walk. And along our walk, there is a family that has a big bird. I don't know what kind of bird it is. It does talk. It's a big one. We've heard him say goodbye before. Mm-hmm. So we know that he does talk, but he's very interactive. That's the only like verbal thing that we've heard him say, but he just makes bird noises and he reacts to you talking to him. So I'll say, well, hey there, buddy. And then he'll make all kinds of bird racket to try to talk back to us. And he has this little bell that his owners have put inside of his cage, and he'll actually like go over to it. He'll kind of crawl, do a little,
1: a little bird hop,
0: and he'll go over and he will ring this bell. Well, I think the owners have gotten tired of the bell ringing because I think he communicates, he must, with a lot of people.
1: As you would
0: yes.
1: at some point.
0: Yeah, I think they just got sick of it. And so now they've taken it out of his cage. So I noticed, though, he was trying to ring it, like the thing where the bell usually hangs. He took his beak and he was like trying to shake it. He was trying to make it go. And so I told my husband, I said, oh, wouldn't it be great if I played a bell for him? What would he think of that? So I pulled up the bell noise on my phone and I was like, hi there, buddy. And then I played him this, which sounds just like his bell. Okay.
1: What kind of trouble are you trying to stir up here?
0: Well, and all of a sudden he went back over to the place where he normally keeps his bell and he was trying to shake it. But then after we walked away, it dawned on me that I thought, yeah, I don't know how much he can really think, but he's missing his bell. I just played a bell. Is he thinking that
1: ergo,
0: I took his? Yes.
1: Yeah,
0: I didn't steal your bell, bud.
1: Three other couples passed by before you. None of them rang a bell. I'm missing a bell. This blonde-haired lady rang a bell. Therefore, you're lucky he's in a cage. He would peck your eyes out.
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0: Because you're good.
1: My scalp, right about where my hairline is over my forehead, that part that has begun to recede a little.
2: Okay.
1: Look, it's a common thing with men, okay?
2: It is very common.
1: And I'm grateful that I'm better off than a lot of the men that I know.
2: Mm-hmm.
1: But it's itching right at that hairline. It's kind of itching this morning. And
2: yeah,
1: I don't know why, but I choose to think of it as my hair growing back where it's receded. It feels like if it were growing back, it would itch a little bit, right?
2: Are you sure that it might not be regrowth. It might be your follicles like sending out a farewell itch. You know, or it could be just your forehead adjusting to its expanded living space. Have you considered that?
1: I prefer not, if you don't mind.
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0: living in a small town. Front page of the newspaper. The front page article was that Avenue G got a new traffic light. There it is. There it is. There's the workers putting it up. It's a big old picture of it.
1: We used to trust you to just know when to go, but that's just not working out. We've gone from two cars to five, and so
0: we
1: needed the light. Look, I love small town papers, and I mean the actual paper too, not the online publications. But I grew up reading our small town paper. When I went away to college and even started my career, my grandmother used to send me the paper. She paid for a subscription. And it was
0: made you feel
1: up
0: a little closer to home.
1: A little bit. I won't say I didn't mock some of it, but look, I used to write for that paper. I wrote a little sports column, and I can just tell you, not everybody who is on staff
0: should be on staff
1: have the credentials to be on staff.

0: brings back so many memories.
1: Yeah.
2: Hey, this is Sherry. 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And guess what? 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It's called Living Unoffended. 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And great news, right now you can win a copy of Living Unoffended. 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

0: Boy, you know, thinking about the things that you can transform just by the way your prayers change. Oh, this guy, he says that he has changed the way he like says the blessing before he eats.
1: This might sound kind of weird, but I've been praying differently lately before I eat, and I want to tell you about it. Normally, I'm one to sit down and close my eyes and say, Heavenly Father, thank you for this food in the hands that prepared it. Thank you for the gift of readily available food. Well, may it bless and nourish my body. We love you very much. In Jesus' name, amen. Lately, I've been just like intentionally placing my hand over the food. I don't know why I just started doing it, but I've also just been asking specifically for it to nourish every cell in my body, for it to enable healing and recovery where I need it, for me to feel invigorated and energized and repaired and ready for life as a result of eating this food. Just like hyper specificity around what the food is going to do for me, and calling attention, blessing the food and asking for it to be blessed and do a certain thing for me. I don't know. It's not that I feel revolutionarily different or anything. I feel good. My skin looks better than it has in a long time. There's some interesting stuff around this.
0: Yeah, he specifically goes into talking about the book. There's a book called Breaking the Habit of Being Yourself, which I love the title of that.
2: I like the idea of being specific and asking God to bless that food. It reminds me of a prayer I heard once where maybe you're eating something that's not what we typically think of as healthy. Like, and but still we can ask God to bless that and nourish our bodies with it. Like Cheetos. I think I heard Tim Hawkins pray this prayer once. Lord, bless this Cheeto to the nourishment of my body. Somehow change the molecular structure to bless the cells in my body.
0: I'm imagining my dad, when he was really disappointed in me, he wouldn't say anything. He would just shake his head. He would just. I'm imagining God.
2: God like, just shaking his head. It seems like I got that look from my earthly dad. A lot.
0: Yeah.
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1: The story behind the song, Perfectly. Here's Micah Tyler.
2: I would be perfect if it wasn't for the million things that I never can seem to get right.
3: I want to be perfect. I look around at the people next to me. I look on social media and over again, I see this perfect picture of someone's life. And I think to myself, God, when other people are brave, all I see is fear in my life. And then I remember that it's God's perfect love that casts out that fear. I feel like every time that I make a turn, it is heading down another broken road when I remember that God has a perfect plan for my life. When we throw up our hands and we confess the places that we fall short, that's when God's perfect love shows up and loves us perfectly.

0: When it comes to things between you and your spouse that draw you together as a couple, that cause you to be more like-minded, one of the things that my wife and I will do, and we just love this, we'll dream together. Mm-hmm. And by that, I mean, so we ride adventure motorcycles and we take these off-road routes in different states, and we've been all over the country. And so we'll say, all right, if we were going to take just this epic trip, if you could take any trip this year, like what yeah. would it be? And so we'll talk about it. We'll play videos from Aww. That state and just kind of dream together. And yeah. I don't know what it is about that, but it feels like it brings us closer.
1: It totally does. I think when you dream together, it's really two people refusing to become strangers over time. Oh, I know that's kind of hard to say because you may actually start to feel like you could even feel a twinge of that. But I'm going to tell you, I think when you share dreams together, it goes from like, okay, me versus you, because we're sharing this together. It's us versus like yeah. what's possible.
0: Yeah. So, like the ordinary can be, I'm over dramatizing, like a slow death to your, yeah. you know, your relationship, your sense of adventure.
1: But you can do something about it.
0: Yeah. And so dreaming together sort of lifts you. It elevates you above all the drudgery.
1: Absolutely.
2: I've never seen a morning. The sun forgot to rise. In every single detail, you're faithful every time.

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0: I never knew mashed potatoes could be so dangerous.
1: What happened?
0: But they are. Outback Steakhouse right now being sued after a woman, she had gotten up and apparently she had slipped on some mashed potatoes that was on the floor. Ended up, she got hurt. And I was just thinking, mashed potatoes are more slippery than you think they are.
1: Yeah, yeah. No, it's banana peels that get the attention and the notoriety.
0: I would argue to say that mashed potatoes may be more slippery than banana peels.
1: I think you may be right. But you don't see it in the cartoon, so you don't grow up thinking, like, mashed potatoes on the floor, that's dangerous.
0: I know. We need to be more careful.
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0: Unforgiveness can be a huge problem for us as believers in Christ. It's obviously, it's something that runs contrary to the will of God. And when that unforgiveness exists in a marriage, it can be especially damaging. This is the most important relationship on earth in our lives. And if your spouse has sinned against you, I want you to hear this from a pastor that I think just nailed this subject.
1: If your spouse has sinned against you, does trust need to rebuild? Yes, all the things, all the caveats. But listen, if your spouse has sinned against you, you have no right not to forgive them. Because you are not being asked to forgive anything that is more than God has forgiven you when you nailed his son to the cross by your sin.
2: Oh, boy. Yeah. So fully believe that. I do want to say, because it just dawned on me that there might be somebody listening right now that may have an open wound right now. Maybe it seems like the act or the sin was just so incredibly hurtful that it's still very much raw. You know, the Bible doesn't treat forgiveness and reconciliation as the same thing. Actually, it's like forgiveness is a heart posture. So like what he's talking about, right? It's like, you know, it's like you're forgiving it. Now, reconciliation, maybe that might take a little bit of time.
0: Yeah,
2: it requires truth and fruit over time. And
0: maybe it takes a third party to intercede.
2: Yes. That's okay.
0: My wife, Tammy, and I, when we were first married, wounded each other. And it did eventually take a Christian counselor to kind of help us to mend that wound.
2: Yeah.
0: Can I just pray quickly that if you're in a marriage where there is unforgiveness and there's hurt, Father, by your Holy Spirit, help us to understand that when Jesus, our Lord and our Savior, pushed up on pierced feet and cried out, "It is finished," that we would follow that model, that your Holy Spirit would allow us to know that it is finished. That sin, that hurt, we can lay that at the foot of the cross, Lord, and help us to do that when we might never be able to do that on our own. In Jesus' name.
2: Amen.
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1: The story behind the song, Alleluia. Here's Chris from Elevation Worship.
2: I didn't wake up today by accident. I've been gifted another day by God, and I get to choose what to do with it. And this song shouts, I came to praise. That's why I woke up today.
3: I came to praise. That's why I woke up today.
2: So no matter what I'm walking through, God is worthy. No matter how I'm feeling, He's still faithful, and He deserves my praise.

0: I get it. When your kids are young and innocent, the last thing you want to do is ruin that innocence by talking about the evil that's in our world to cause them to look at people with distrust. And yet sometimes that's necessary to keep them safe.
1: My dad had given me this very same advice when I was 12 years old, and this woman is sharing this now.
2: If somebody points a gun at you to get you to get in the car with them or go anywhere with them, I recently heard something that was a game changer for me if I ever find myself in that situation. And it was just really this simple thought. You are more likely to survive that gunshot than you are to survive if you go somewhere with that person, right? Like, don't let them take you to the second location. Yeah. You're not going to survive that.
1: I think that is so wise.
0: The way I used to say this to my kids is they are not, and there might be a gun involved, there might not, but if somebody grabs you, they are not taking you to a safer place.
1: Mm-hmm.
0: You're more safe where you are than where they want to take you. So call.

0: cause a ruckus, draw attention. If none of that works, drop to the floor. Be dead weight. It's harder for them to take you somewhere.
1: Oh, yeah. They're going to have to roll me up in a rug in order to get me out of there.
0: And what are the odds that the bad guy brought a rug? I mean, probably not.
1: You just don't know.
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0: fun, especially patriotic fun, with Fourth of July coming up, it means something different to men than it does to women. And this is just, I could be wrong about this, but that's how I feel.
1: Okay.
0: That fun has a different definition. For instance, here are a group of guys. They've got a huge bonfire. And then the camera goes to a trash can, small like indoor trash can, full of fireworks. All right, they run, they dump the trash can on the fire. Let's go! Skedaddle!
1: Oh boy.
0: And there is the apocalypse.
1: I feel like it's not necessarily, I'm not going to say this because I think women are tougher. I just think that men are more committed to learning things the hard way. You know what I mean?
0: Look, our demise might come sooner than for women.
1: Yeah, because we have a built-in early warning system. It's called common sense and asking questions. That's right.
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0: If you've got a story to share, we would love to hear it. 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
1: Maybe you've had an experience like this. My wife and I watch a motorcyclist, a woman who's a YouTuber. She chronicles her solo motorcycle trips through like incredible places, like went from north to south in South America.
0: Oh, wow.
1: Through jungles.
0: Places.
1: There was a time when she was stuck in the mud all by herself trying to pull her motorcycle out of mud, and a jaguar showed up.
0: What?
1: And just stuff like that where you're just, it's fascinating. But as we watch, there are these comments on the video that, oh, she must have a secret camera crew, or, oh, it's AI. Right now, she has hit the gym during her off season and has put on some muscle, and she's obviously proud of that and posting the pictures. And there are people like, no, it's AI. She's taking steroids, or it's Ozempic. Mm. Or,
0: yeah.
1: And it just occurs to me that we have reached an age, and maybe we've been here for a while, where truth is hard to discern.
0: Yeah.
1: And now I think we're there already, but I think it probably will continue to get worse. And I thought about this, that the Bible actually, Jesus predicted that time would come. There's a verse near the end of Matthew that says that deception will be so profound, it could mislead even the faithful.
0: Mm,
1: and so how important today that we cling to truth.
0: A world full of information can still be starving for wisdom. So we're so incredibly grateful for the music. You may not know this, but whenever we play a song here, it's very intentional. Like, we've already listened to the lyrics time and time again, and made sure everything is, like, lines up.
1: Those lyrics may be the reason we're playing that song.
0: Absolutely.
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0: If you've got kids who watch cartoons, have you ever said this? Well, those are nothing like the cartoons I used to watch.
1: Oh, like, yeah.
0: Now, that was good, wholesome fun. And for people of my generation, it was like Looney Tunes, you know, Daffy Duck, Wile E. Coyote, Bugs Bunny.
1: I'm not sure that we learned as much, you know, because I have to say, I feel like maybe kids these days watching what they watch, you could maybe argue that they learn more than the cartoons that we watch.
0: But I would argue that's a feature and not a bug. What are they learning?
1: See, well,
0: I feel like the cartoons, like the Looney Tunes stuff that I watched as a kid, you learned things.
1: Like what?
0: Well, like physics. You know, that you could draw a circle on a cliff face and a rushing locomotive could come through that circle.
1: Oh, yeah.
0: Like biology. You know, a character could grab a hold of a live electric wire and it was better than an x-ray. Suddenly you could see their skeleton.
1: Oh, yeah. Or how about gravity only works after you realize you're in trouble?
0: Yeah. So physics as well. You walk off a cliff, and as long as you don't notice it,
1: you don't look down,
0: you're fine. So gravity obviously only works when it's observed.
1: Yes.
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1: The story behind the song, I'm Yours. Here's Blanca.
2: When I was walking through one of the hardest seasons of my life, I found myself stuck in survival mode. In the middle of all of that, I started declaring these words over myself, and they were, I'm safe, I'm loved, I'm more than enough, I'm worthy because I'm His. Those daily declarations became the foundation for this song, and it's more than just lyrics. A reminder that no matter what you're walking through, you are loved, you're chosen, you're enough because you're His.

idea what I would do if I saw this in the middle of a busy highway. Hi, my name is Kim Fitz. A newborn moose was trapped in the middle of a very busy highway. One stranger decided he couldn't just drive by. What he did next is your beautiful Ripple story coming up next.

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0: hard-fought hallelujah.
1: No idea what I would do if I saw this in the middle of a busy highway. Hi, my name is Kim Fitz. A newborn moose was causing traffic to back up on this highway. A mother moose was trying to lead her newborn twins across a highway when both calves became stranded in the concrete median. One eventually made it across, but the other was stuck and was so scared. As cars slowed and the mother waited anxiously nearby, one man stepped out of his vehicle. He carefully lifted the frightened calf over the barrier and carried it across the road to safety. Moments later, the baby was reunited with its mother. Oh, my hands get sweaty even thinking about it, but I'm so glad that he did that.
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0: with your hard work, high five of the day. Going out to those wedding coordinators. June, it is one of the busiest wedding months of the year. And admiring the flowers, eating the cake, making sure the bride gets down the aisle on time, not tripping, and the music starts on time. Phew! Wedding coordinators, you are amazing. We see you. We appreciate you. You are our hard work. High five of the day.
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0: happy Friday, my friend. Oh, stretch it out. We made it. Hi, I am so glad that you're here. My name is Kim Fitz. How about we laugh through the rest of our Friday and into the weekend with my 10-year-old son Samuel and 5-year-old baby girl, Aliana.
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0: that one person that just brings the joy out in you. Hi, my name is Kim Fitz. It is a 15-year-old girl that is going to a senior living community. And what she is doing is your beautiful Ripple story coming up next.
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0: think of that one person that just brings the joy out in you. Hi, my name is Kim Fitz. It is a 15-year-old girl that is going to a senior living community. She has started a very special choir called Melodies for Memories. The 15-year-old's name is Portia, and she wanted to bring joy to a generation she felt sometimes is overlooked. And that senior living community staff said something remarkable happens every time she starts singing. Those residents will slowly join in, especially when the song becomes familiar again. Residents who might struggle to find words, they suddenly know every lyric. The faces, they brighten, their smiles, of course, light up the entire room, and the memories, they come alive. One resident said, "I love that young lady. She brings a lot of joy to us."
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1: The story behind the song, Alleluia. 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
2: I didn't wake up today by accident. I've been gifted another day by God, and I get to choose what to do with it. And this song shouts, I came to praise. That's why I woke up today.
3: I came to praise. That's why I woke up today.
2: So no matter what I'm walking through, God is worthy. 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

0: There is just something about the first Friday in June. Hi, I'm a summer gal. 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I love that traffic seems a little bit lighter. 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But Mom, there's still light outside. But Mommy's really tired.
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0: There are parenting situations, emergencies that you can prepare for. And then there are the ones that you absolutely cannot. Hi, my name is Kim Fitz. Was at the playground with my 10-year-old son, my 5-year-old daughter the other day when my 10-year-old son came running up to me. Some other kid threw up on Eliana's tights. Deep breath. Thankfully, I had a change of clothes in the car because motherhood has taught me to just pack everything because why not? If you were the mama of the kid and you saw my face in that moment, first, I want to apologize. My heart did go out to you, but I was also like, oh, please, I don't want to get sick either. You know, she felt terrible. So I hope that he is okay. And so far, we are okay. Just extending a little bit of grace. And maybe I should have given a little bit more. Ugh.
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2: Dear God, we thank you that we can come before you today asking that you would cause your whole armor of God to cover us, that you'd give us a belt of truth and a breastplate of righteousness, a helmet of salvation, a sword of the Spirit, which is the word of God, that you cause our feet to be covered with the gospel of peace, and that you'd give us prayer that we can pray to you every day. So today, God, we're asking that you'd give us this helmet of salvation, that you remove every form of condemnation that would want to make us feel that we are unforgiven, that we're unloved, we're unwanted by God. We thank you, God, that you have sent your Son, Jesus, to save us indeed. We thank you that your promise says that all who call on the name of the Lord shall be saved, and that we can stand on that promise today, that don't you know that you love us, you see us, you forgive us, and your ultimate desire is that we would live eternally with you in heaven, and through salvation and through the price that your Son Jesus paid for us on the cross. So we receive that salvation because we're calling on your name now and asking you, God, to save us indeed. In Jesus' name, amen.
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She had planned to simply go for a jog. Good for her. 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Her name is Clara. And Clara instead spent 3 hours on a beach helping save a stranger she had never met before. It's your beautiful Ripple story coming up next.

0: praise.
1: Start your day with Kevin and Taylor in the morning. 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
2: The story behind the song, perfectly. Here's Micah Tyler.
3: I would be perfect if it wasn't for the million things that I never can seem to get right.
4: I want to be perfect. I look around at the people next to me. I look on social media and over again, I see this perfect picture of someone's life. And I think to myself, God, when other people are brave, all I see is fear in my life. And then I remember that it's God's perfect love that casts out that fear. I feel like every time that I make a turn, it is heading down another broken road when I remember that God has a perfect plan for my life. When we throw up our hands and we confess the places that we fall short, that's when God's perfect love shows up and loves us perfectly.

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1: She had planned to simply go for a jog. Good for her. My name is Kim Fitz. Her name is Clara. Clara is an angel. When she started running, she spotted a struggling sea turtle near the shoreline. Something wasn't right. She called wildlife rescuers and asked to stay until help arrived. 3 hours later, she was still there. Temperatures were dropping, darkness was settling in, and Clara sat beside this turtle, protecting him from the waves and waiting for rescue teams. Friends even brought blankets and pizza while they waited. Months later, after treatment and rehabilitation, this sweet turtle named Layden was released back into the wild. It was that one simple decision to stop and care that changed everything.
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0: 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Everything you can hold right up there. 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
1: Okay. I'm about to

0: Father's Day inching closer and closer, and I'm still searching for that perfect gift. My precious dad, he went to be with Jesus just over a year ago, and so I miss celebrating that with him. But I'm so grateful that not only do I have an amazing husband who is the dad to my kids, I also have an incredible bonus dad. And the dads, every single year, they're like, yeah, I don't need anything. It's not helpful. I am over here investigating hobbies, checking wish lists, and I'm honestly trying to see what's on sale and deciding what to buy. I always get you beef jerky. I always get you a flashlight and an amazing card. But I want to go one better this year. Do you have any suggestions? Not beef jerky.
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14: Here's a look at your forecast. Highs level off around 87 this afternoon under partly cloudy skies. Partly cloudy skies again tonight. Lows around 68. High temperatures reach up to 89 tomorrow. Partly cloudy skies. Temperatures a bit above average Sunday and Monday with highs in the mid-80s. Storms possible both days. Looking further out, 91 Tuesday, 93 Wednesday, and 95 on Thursday. I'm Staff Meteorologist Paul Trombley. Right now, it's 81 degrees.

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3: 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Yes, put it down. 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
10: Here's a look at your forecast. Highs level off around 87 this afternoon under partly cloudy skies. Partly cloudy skies again tonight. Lows around 68. High temperatures reach up to 89 tomorrow. Partly cloudy skies. Temperatures a bit above average Sunday and Monday with highs in the mid-80s. Storms possible both days. Looking further out, 91 Tuesday, 93 Wednesday, and 95 on Thursday. I'm Staff Meteorologist Paul Trombley. Currently 81.

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0: Yeah, we know there's a lot of news going on. We wanted to talk about some other things, too, because, well, this needs to be known. They did research on men and women and our memories, especially short-term memories.
1: Yes.
0: Turns out we guys don't remember things very well.
1: Okay.
0: Research has shown, and it's not really our fault.
1: Okay.
0: And he didn't say that straight out. But
1: that's your own personal conclusion from the research you have perceived that. It's not your fault that you forgot to.
0: That's how I take this research.
1: May
0: my
1: I
0: wife's gotten really
1: wife?
0: Good. Yeah.
1: Go ahead.
0: She's gotten really good about this.
1: Okay.
0: She really has. Mm-hmm. Like, she now trusts that my intentions were good.
1: Mm-hmm.
0: But when you're first married or for a while, it's kind of like, does he not listen to me? Does he not care?
1: Right.
0: Like, why doesn't he care?
1: Mm-hmm.
0: But now she knows he does care. He's just got this problem.
1: Okay.
0: And, so
1: and research backs it up.
0: Research backs it up. My willingness to get back in the car and drive back to his store backs it up as well. Hey, this is Brant. So my wife, Carolyn, and I are in the process of getting a mortgage. And what's wild to me we have moved and bought houses a few times over the years. We still get confused by the whole process, just being honest. 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
1: The story behind the song, Perfectly. Here's Micah Tyler.
2: I would be perfect if it wasn't for the million things that I never can seem to get right.
3: I want to be perfect. I look around at the people next to me. I look on social media and over again, I see this perfect picture of someone's life. And I think to myself, God, when other people are brave, all I see is fear in my life. And then I remember that it's God's perfect love that casts out that fear. I feel like every time that I make a turn, it is heading down another broken road when I remember that God has a perfect plan for my life. When we throw up our hands and we confess the places that we fall short, that's when God's perfect love shows up and loves us perfectly.

0: perfectly.
1: You know that little rush you get when you're proven right? Especially if it's an I told you so situation.
2: Mm-hmm.
1: I saw a little news item yesterday about something. It confirmed an opinion I gave a couple months ago about something. Mm-hmm. I just felt real good about
2: with
1: myself.
2: With no one in the room, like, nothing to say anything.
1: Who can I forward this to?
2: So that they know I told them so.
1: So that they know that they were wrong and I was right. It's like the best of all worlds coming together. Right, you're wrong. Right. I'm right. All that stuff. So they've shown, I wrote about this in The Truth About Us, the book, but they've shown that we get a dopamine hit from that. That we love feeling righteous. We love it so much. And I was thinking about how Jesus never gives people a dopamine hit like that. He just won't do it. He just doesn't do it. He keeps pointing back at my heart. If I want to be all about you, he never allows people to do that.
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0: Looking back when you were a little kid, that's a formative period. Mm-hmm. The stuff that happens when you're a little kid, it becomes cliche when, you know, you're talking to a therapist or psychologist or something. What, you know, what'd you go through as a little kid? It's like, okay. But that was a fairly long time ago, or, you know, it's fairly short time. Yeah, but it's formative.
1: Mm-hmm.
0: So you don't want to underrate that. It's important. One thing about being a believer in Jesus, though, and trusting God with my life, is that I'm still formative.
1: Oh, that's wonderful.
0: 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We're still being formed in His image. Like, it's not written yet. Mm. We're not fully ourselves yet. Like, it gets better. Because He's still forming us, and He wants to. 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

0: Whoa, this thing says... Oh, no, this should be breaking animal news. Hang on.
1: Oh,
0: breaking
1: good.
0: Animal news. Because it's about animals.
1: Sure.
0: And humans.
1: Okay.
0: And, a little disturbing.
1: Your excitement, you were just swinging wildly emotionally.
0: I am, I'm sorry.
1: Okay, no, it's okay, go ahead. Yeah.
0: The average dog costs $196 a month.
1: Okay.
0: Because for all the stuff you're spending on
1: right,
0: it.
1: That's, yes,
0: that is...
1: Is it true in
0: I
1: your
0: hope
1: own
0: not.
1: Life?
0: It might be. Well, I guess if you figure in vet stuff, that's a lot, though.
1: Yeah, that makes sense to me. I think that's a little on the low side when you think about food and everything, grooming. Yeah.
0: I just feel, I know it's unrealistic.
1: Right.
0: Like I know there's a show called Shaggy D.A. Okay, so this dog had a job as a
1: Please
0: lawyer.
1: Please tell me you're not talking.
0: No, it's back in there. Quick.
1: Okay.
0: I know that's unrealistic.
1: Okay,
0: a dog cannot be a lawyer.
1: That's right. That's right.
0: Some kind of job that might be a good idea.
1: Part-time, at least. Just supplement.
0: Security guard type thing. Just something. Supplement.
1: Like, security guard's not bad.
0: Pull your own weight is what I'm saying at this point.
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She kinda caught my soul, which had me a little more open to close. Walls I built, opinions I learned, covered in the ashes of bridges I burned. Blind to the arrow that was headed to my heart, but you hit the mark.

0: My promise ain't is you.
1: I don't know if you ever think about this, but you know what's wild is how God lets us do stuff. I mean, I don't know how else to put it.
2: What do you mean?
1: Well, like the prodigal son story.
2: Yeah.
1: The father lets the guy walk away.
2: Yeah, he never says a word, actually.
1: Yeah, you'd think he would chase after him, like warning, shaking his finger. He doesn't.
2: Mm-hmm.
1: And it can be a little bit scary, because then you're responsible for what you do. But he lets us do things, and we get to chart the course. And he could force us otherwise.
2: Mm-hmm.
1: He could make it happen so that we can't do this stuff, but then it wouldn't be love.
2: Yeah.
1: And I remember reading somebody say, like, he could force us to be honest. Like, every time we were about to tell a lie or something, mm-hmm. he would just lock up our jaw so we couldn't talk. But then he wouldn't have honest people to celebrate. Like, people mm-hmm. actually obeying him, actually mm-hmm. doing the stuff that he told us to do.
0: Let's see. 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

Hey, my name is Brant. Producer Sherry is here too. We just want to say welcome to you. Whatever your background is, wherever you're coming from in life, whatever, you know, we're just glad you're here.

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0: god of this place.
1: Sometimes we like to sit on the old back porch and wax nostalgic about stuff from back in the day. A lot of people get nostalgic about Blockbuster.
2: I
1: see that discussed a lot.
2: Like, I remember
1: the good old days when we go to Blockbuster store? It wasn't that great.
2: No, it wasn't. You were never guaranteed to get the newest
1: movie.
2: That's
1: just it.
2: Yeah.
1: You might get all excited. It might be raining or something.
2: Right.
1: Or 40 below.
2: And they sent you out.
1: You go out.
2: Right, because not all of you. Like, one person we send out there to get it.
1: Yeah, and then you get there and somebody just took the last thing.
2: And it's the worst because the cases of the movie, like the with the movie poster on the front of the case, all linked up against the wall, and you didn't know if it was actually available.
1: Right, that's exactly right.
2: So you thought it was, and then you'd go and pick it up, and there's no actual VHS
1: or DVD. And then what do you do when it's not available? You start walking around just like a zombie for like half an hour trying to find something good.
2: Calling people, did we see
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0: Okay, here's another spinoff of another show. It's a spinoff of a show called Grey's Anatomy.
1: Oh, wow.
0: Which has been on for many years. Fine.
1: Okay.
0: Spin it off.
1: Go ahead, spin. Right.
0: But I would say spin it way off.
1: Like
0: instead of being set like in a
1: hospital or something,
0: emergency
1: like
0: room or hospital, yeah. it's more of like a theater.
1: Okay.
0: And it's like you get to see behind the scenes, and it's staffed by Muppets. And they do like a variety show. They have like a comedian. And
1: are any of the characters shared, or is it just a completely different?
0: Completely different show. It's a variety show. So I find if it's a Grey's Anatomy spin-off, I just want to spun
1: so off.
0: Way off. Way, way off.
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0: Maybe you're like this because we can be like this. I can certainly be like this. I can be kind of a mess. I can also be forgetful. I can be selfish. I can be kind of robotic emotionally. But you know what I can be? I can be a loyal person. That's actually something I'm not bad at, I would say.
1: You're very good at it.
0: Thank you. I think Sherry is that way too. And maybe that's you too. Like, you're loyal. Well, guess what God's looking for? Guess what it keeps saying he's looking for? Like, he's got this loving kindness, and it translates to as steadfast loyalty, believing loyalty is what he's looking for. So even if you wrestle with him, even if you have your problems, even if you have your struggles and stuff, like, you know what he's looking for is loyalty. Yes, I can do that. You know what? I can do that.
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